or funeral rite. Mahler first envisioned this as a freestanding symphonic poem. Some 5 years later, he turned it into the first movement of his Second Symphony. If you know that work, you may spot some differences between the two versions, mostly in the orchestration. But the general arc remains the same, with a jagged, recurring funeral march offset by a wistful melody in the violins. It all builds to a violent climax, followed by an ominous coda. We'll hear a Deutsche Grammophon release recorded in 1996. Pierre Boulez leads the Chicago Symphony Orchestra in Totenfeier by Mahler.

0: Totenfire by Gustav Mahler. Pierre Boulez led the Chicago Symphony Orchestra in a Deutsche Grammophon recording. Coming up next, it's been used in the soundtracks to major films, including Stanley Kubrick's The Shining and Being John Malkovich, directed by Spike Jonze. But there's much more to enjoy in Bartók's music for strings, percussion, and celesta. And later, Stravinsky's The Firebird. Stay with us. I'm Lisa Simeone.
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0: You're listening to an all-Pierre Boulez edition of the Chicago Symphony Orchestra program. I'm Lisa Simeone. Pierre Boulez was a longtime advocate of Bartók and led the CSO in a dozen recordings of the Hungarian composer's music. They include one of Bartók's boldest creations, the music for strings, percussion, and celesta. It was written in 1936 on a commission from Swiss conductor and philanthropist Paul Zacher to celebrate the 10th anniversary of his Basel Chamber Orchestra. One of the most striking features of the piece is its instrumentation. Bartók calls for two string orchestras arranged on opposite sides of the stage, each a mirror image of the other. Separated by the percussion, the two groups not only play together, but echo and answer one another, years before the advent of stereo sound. Within this format, Bartók's expressions range from the rugged to the refined, the hair-raising to the humorous. In the 1970s, Pierre Boulez gave a university lecture, now reprinted in the book Music Lessons, in which he marveled at the way Bartók ties together the four movements. Take the opening theme.

It's a tightly knit fugue whose theme turns, twists, and meanders in half steps with an almost menacing edge. It later returns in the third movement.

Notice the shimmering strings and a pattering xylophone. It's often considered an example of Bartók's so-called night music. Finally, here's that opening theme once again, midway through the fourth movement.

Bartok's theme has a heavier, more romantic character, and it comes just before a Bulgarian dance rhythm begins to churn. Soon enough, Bartok brings us into the world of dancing peasants. It's as if the composer finally tosses aside his notepad, loosens his tie, and joins in the village festivity, kicking up dust clouds in his wake. We'll hear a 1994 Deutsche Grammophon recording. Pierre Boulez leads the Chicago Symphony Orchestra in music for strings, percussion, and celesta by Béla Bartók.

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0: music for strings, percussion, and celesta by Bartok. Pierre Boulez led the Chicago Symphony Orchestra from a 1994 Deutsche Grammophon recording. Still to come, in 1910, Serge Diaghilev pointed to Stravinsky and said, "Mark him well. He is a man on the eve of celebrity." We'll hear the piece that inspired that comment. The Firebird is next. I'm Lisa Simeone.
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0: You're listening to music from the Chicago Symphony Orchestra. I'm Lisa Simeone. You'll remember how the young poet Amanda Gorman became an overnight literary sensation after the 2021 presidential inauguration. Well, The Firebird did much the same for Igor Stravinsky's place in classical music. The 1910 premiere of the ballet in Paris catapulted the young composer to international fame and put him at the vanguard of modernism. He was suddenly hailed by the press and by artistic luminaries such as Marcel Proust, Sandra Bernhardt, Claude Debussy, and Maurice Ravel. Until this point, Stravinsky was a relatively unknown 27-year-old who lived in a cramped apartment in St. Petersburg. He'd been a protege of Rimsky-Korsakov and eventually had a couple of small but significant premieres that drew the notice of impresario Serge Diaghilev. So when Diaghilev was suddenly in need of a composer to score The Firebird, he took a chance on the young Stravinsky. As a ballet, The Firebird didn't exactly break new ground. Its scenario was a mashup of Russian fairy tales describing a magical bird who's captured by a prince to help defeat a powerful old ogre. And some of the techniques that Stravinsky relies on are straight from the Rimsky-Korsakov playbook. For example, he uses chromatic harmonies for evil or magic characters, diatonic harmonies and folk songs for the humans and good guys. But Pierre Boulez admired the way Stravinsky placed his own distinctive stamp on Russian folk material. He spoke about this in a 2011 interview.
2: In Stravinsky, the big ballets, Firebird, Petrushka, Rite of Spring, Linos, you have each time a marvelous illustrator. He has a story to paint, and he adapts to the story. And Firebird, that's a kind of fairy world, like the one of Rimsky-Korsakov, so like Coq d'Or. And that's very interesting to see how his style changes with the subject. And therefore, it is, you know, remarkable that afterwards, when he wanted to be classical, when he has no subject to paint, part of the talent was gone.
0: Pierre Boulez, who often preferred to conduct the Firebird Ballet in its entirety, as he did for this 1992 recording with the Chicago Symphony Orchestra. Recorded at Orchestra Hall for Deutsche Grammophon, this is The Firebird by Stravinsky.

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The Firebird by Igor Stravinsky, a 1992 recording by the Chicago Symphony Orchestra, led by Pierre Boulez. And that's all for this week. 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This broadcast was produced by Brian Wise with assistance from G1 Sun, Frank Villela, and Logan Goulart. Our series engineer is Charlie Post. Vanessa Moss is the executive producer. I'm Lisa Simeone.

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In Washington Irving's classic 1832 tale, The Rose of the Alhambra, set in the fortress in Spain that bears that name, Zorahayda is a Moorish princess who died there, and her ghost haunts the alabaster fountain in the courtyard. Composer Johann Svensson was captivated by those images, and he wrote this evocative music in response, depicting a woman who would not allow herself to be forgotten. It's part of the coming hour, showcasing a number of notable women, including a couple pretty remarkable female composers as well. I'm Steve Seal. Glad to have you along. This is a Romanza Andaluza by Pablo de Sarasate. Gil Shaham playing his violin here with the Orpheus Chamber Orchestra.

Music by a great violinist who wrote great violin music as well, Pablo de Sarasate. Romanza Andaluza, played there by Gil Shaham with Orpheus. It's classical music on a Tuesday evening. Welcome to it. Coming up, a French composer who lived in a boy's world in the 19th century and held her own and then some, which is always remarkable when you're talking about women composers in earlier eras. And here is a Polish one, Grażyna Baczewicz, who might be the most significant female Polish composer of the early 20th century, and a very remarkable one. And here's more evidence of that remarkableness, an overture by Grażyna Baczewicz.

0: an overture by the early 20th century Polish composer Gracyna Baciewicz. Nicholas Kolon conducted the Finnish Radio Symphony Orchestra.
1: I'm meteorologist Russ Murley. Here's your Tuesday evening and beyond Maine public weather forecast. With a mostly clear sky tonight, it'll be comfortably cool statewide. Temperatures in many areas across the interior dipping into the 40s, upper 40s to low 50s elsewhere with light winds. It'll be a partly sunny Wednesday. Tomorrow, there is a small chance of a shower or thunderstorm, particularly in the afternoon. 70s to near 80 across southern Maine, south to southeast winds at 6 to 12. Coolest readings at the coast. Quite a bit of cloudiness tomorrow night with isolated showers, lows mostly in the low to mid-50s. Showers and thunderstorms likely Thursday, mid-60s to mid-70s. Friday brings partly sunny skies with isolated showers, 66 to 72 north mountains and coast, 70s to near 80 elsewhere, and mostly cloudy with isolated showers on Saturday, 60s north and mountains, 70s elsewhere. That's your latest Maine public weather forecast. This is meteorologist Russ Murley.
0: Louis Fardenc was a French composer of the 19th century, lived from 1804 to 1875, and virtuoso pianist as well. And she wrote three symphonies, some choral pieces, and a lot of chamber music as well. I'm going to play you her piano quintet, number 2, played here by the Schubert Ensemble from Louis Fardenc.

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0: the Piano Quintet No. 2 by the French composer Louis Ferdinand, played by the Schubert Ensemble.
1: The instrumentation of a harp trio, violin, cello, and harp, really isn't all that common. But we'll hear that lovely combination this week on Main Stage. Bay Chamber Concerts presents the ensemble Trio Oco from a midday music concert heard earlier this spring. I'm your host, Emily Duncan Wilson, and I hope you'll join me on Main Stage this Wednesday evening at 8 here on Main Public Classical.
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0: Norwegian composer Johan Svendsen, and it's called Zora Heide. And it's a reference to the character in Washington Irving's classic tale, The Rose of the Alhambra, set in the fortress that bears that name. And Zora Heide is a Moorish princess who died there, and her ghost haunts the alabaster fountain in the courtyard forever.

0: Zorahede by Johan Svensson, played there by the South Jutland Symphony Orchestra, led by Bjarte Engeset.
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Okay, this is where I admit that I had heard the title of this piece by the English composer Dorothy Howell, but I had heard it in a song by Genesis. The Lamia, in their epic prog rock album, The Lamb Lies Down on Broadway. They're a trio of serpents who seduce the hero at one point. Well, unsurprisingly, Peter Gabriel didn't make up the word. He was drawing from mythology, and Lamia is the name of a character from Greek mythology. Long before Gabriel and company got there, Dorothy Howell depicted her in this music, the half-woman, half-serpent. We'll listen to her piece coming up. Nocturnal Sounds from Chopin to begin this hour, and this is pianist Maria João Pires with the Nocturne number 15 in F minor by Chopin.

The wonderful Portuguese pianist Maria João Pires, now fully retired from performing. Nocturne number 15 in F minor by Chopin. It's classical music on a Tuesday evening, and welcome to it. I'm Steve Seal. Piano music of Rachmaninoff is on the way. Mythological music of 20th century England coming up, and romantic sounds from Dvorak for violin as well. The Imani Winds, founded by the great flutist and composer Valerie Coleman, and this is her own arrangement of this traditional song, Steal Away, played by her group, the Imani Winds.

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And from there to the music of Florence Price and one of her key notable symphonic poems known as The Oak. And it's played here by the Women's Philharmonic, conducted by Apo Su.

0: A symphonic poem, The Oak, by Florence Price, played there by the Women's Philharmonic, conducted by Apo Su.
1: I'm meteorologist Russ Murley. Here's your Tuesday evening and beyond Maine public weather forecast. With a mostly clear sky tonight, it'll be comfortably cool statewide. Temperatures in many areas across the interior dipping into the 40s, upper 40s to low 50s elsewhere with light winds. It'll be a partly sunny Wednesday. Tomorrow, there is a small chance of a shower or thunderstorm, particularly in the afternoon. 70s to near 80 across southern Maine, south to southeast winds at 6 to 12. Coolest readings at the coast. Quite a bit of cloudiness tomorrow night with isolated showers, lows mostly in the low to mid-50s. Showers and thunderstorms likely Thursday, mid-60s to mid-70s. Friday brings partly sunny skies with isolated showers, 66 to 72 north mountains and coast, 70s to near 80 elsewhere, and mostly cloudy with isolated showers on Saturday, 60s north and mountains, 70s elsewhere. That's your latest Maine public weather forecast. This is meteorologist Russ Murley.
0: This is the Romance in F minor for violin and orchestra by Dvorak, and Anna-Sophie Mutter does the honors here, playing her violin with the Berlin Philharmonic, conducted by Manfred Hönneck.

really seems only fair that you should get that entire piece. I don't know why that started halfway in. Here's a little Rachmaninoff in the meantime. And, oh no, now we're going to have all kinds of technical problems, apparently. No. Okay, here's Lilacs by Rachmaninoff with Nobuyuki Tsuji.

There we are. Lilacs by Rachmaninoff. Nobuyuki Tsujii at the piano. All right, now we have Anna Sophie ready to play some Dvorak for us. Take it away, Anna Sophie.

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0: Romance in F minor by Dvorak on a Sophie Mutter flying violin with Manfred Hernick and the Berlin Philharmonic.
1: Next time on the New York Philharmonic this week, Paul Lewis makes his subscription debut as soloist in the Piano Concerto No. 1 by Brahms. Also on the program, the Symphony No. 2 by Robert Schumann. I'm Alec Baldwin. I hope you'll enjoy this music with me as Christoph von Dohnányi conducts the New York Philharmonic this week.
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0: Lamia in Greek mythology was a chilling monster and shape-shifting spirit. And later, by the first century of the Common Era, her legend morphed. She appeared as a sort of incredibly alluring, beautiful woman to lure young men into her bed before feasting on their flesh and drinking their blood. Half woman, half serpent. This is the symphonic poem Lamia by the English composer Dorothy Howell.

0: The Legend of Lamia by Dorothy Howell, played there by the BBC Philharmonic, led by Rumon Gamba.
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Jean Sibelius was captivated and inspired by the folklore of his native Finland throughout his career, and he based a lot of music on it. And in this piece, the folk hero Lemminkainen travels to an island and he seduces many of the women there before fleeing the rage of the men on the island. Maybe he should have anticipated that. Coming up, the fantastical Lemminkainen Suite, Four Legends from the Kalevala, the Finnish national folk legend, including its most well-known chapter, the evocative Swan of Tuonela. It's on the way. And this is entitled Legend as well. Just generically legend, I suppose, from the Four Sketches by Eugene Goossens.

Legend from the four sketches by Eugene Goossens, flutist Susan Millen in the London Chamber Music Group. Good to have you here for Classical Music Tonight. My name is Steve Seal, and we're going to spend the bulk of this hour with the Lemminkainen Suite by Jean Sibelius. Late 19th century piece that consists of four episodes from Finnish folklore, the Kalevala, sort of the main book of folk tales in Finnish history, going back epochs. And the best known part would probably be his second movement, the Swan of Tuonela, often played on its own, the swan that glides forever on the waters, leading to the underworld. Sakari Orama conducts the BBC Symphony Orchestra.

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0: The Lemminkainen Suite by Jean Sibelius, Sakari Oramo, the BBC Symphony Orchestra.
1: The instrumentation of a harp trio, violin, cello, and harp, really isn't all that common. But we'll hear that lovely combination this week on Main Stage. Bay Chamber Concerts presents the ensemble Trio Oco from a midday music concert heard earlier this spring. I'm your host, Emily Duncan Wilson, and I hope you'll join me on Main Stage this Wednesday evening at 8 here on Main Public Classical.
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0: I'm going to follow that Sibelius piece that was inspired by Finnish folklore with a traditional Icelandic folk song. And I guess I could probably try to attempt the Icelandic here, but I won't, just in case I destroy it. So the translation here, Sleep My Newborn, and it's the Skola Cantorum of Reykjavik.

0: Sleep, My Newborn, a traditional Icelandic melody. Hordur Askurlsen conducted the Skola Cantorum of Reykjavik.
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He commanded soldiers during the French Revolution. He was called one of the finest swordsmen in all of Europe, with extraordinary speed, flexibility, and grace. All qualities that are also desirable for violinists. He was one of those, too. He was called one of the finest violinists in France. Joseph Bologne, Chevalier de Saint-Georges, who was also a composer. He wrote this symphony. And you'll hear it this hour.

The pianist Glenn Gould is probably best known for his interpretations of the music of J.S. Bach at the piano. He's not as well known for a string quartet that he once wrote, 40 minutes long, a pretty amazing piece. Well, the members of the Catalyst Quartet were on a car ride together when they heard that quartet and decided they had to play it. And I thought the best thing to pair it with on a program would be arrangements of Bach's Goldberg Variations, for keyboard originally, for string quartet. And so they made an album of these arrangements of Bach's Goldberg Variations. Here are some selections from those variations played by the Catalyst Quartet.

0: Some selections from the Catalyst Quartet's arrangements of the Goldberg Variations by Johann Sebastian Bach. Coming up, a symphony by the finest fencer in France.
1: 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Also on the program, the Symphony No. 2 by Robert Schumann. I'm Alec Baldwin. I hope you'll enjoy this music with me as Christoph von Dohnányi conducts the New York Philharmonic This Week.
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3: 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At 5 o'clock, we'll add a little drama to the mix and enjoy music from opera, ballet, musicals, and the world of film in stage and screen. 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
0: Chevalier de Saint-Georges was widely regarded as one of the most accomplished men of his age. Not only was he among the most important musicians in Paris during the pre-revolutionary period, but he was also a superb fencer. He was said to be one of the finest swordsmen in all of Europe. And here is one of his symphonies, performed by the London Symphony Orchestra, conducted by Paul Freeman.

A symphony in G major by Joseph Bologne, the Chevalier de Saint-Georges. That was the London Symphony Orchestra there, conducted by Paul Freeman. Camille Saint-Saëns once wrote a gigantic opera about the life of an Italian sculptor from the 16th century, Benvenuto Cellini. It was about the time he spent in France. The opera, not a huge hit, but there was a big ballet section in the opera that has fared much better over time. Here is the ballet music from Act 3 of Ascanio by Camille Saint-Saëns.

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0: The ballet music from Act 3 of the opera Ascanio by Camille Saint-Saëns. That was the Malmö Symphony Orchestra, conducted by Jun Merkel.
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When Beethoven wrote this symphony, things weren't going so great. His hearing loss was getting worse, so he moved to a suburb of Vienna to try to recover, and didn't. Beethoven was struggling with the possibility that his hearing loss would be permanent. It was a dark time for him. But this symphony, his second, is bursting with vitality, optimism, and humor. Almost like Beethoven was laughing in the face of fate. I'm Aaron Kane. Beethoven's Symphony No. 2 is coming up this hour.

I'm Aaron Kane. Great to be with you. It's kind of fun to go through music history, looking at composers in terms of whether they composed operas or music for instruments. There were a lot of either-ors, folks who just did opera or just did instrumental music, but there were some yes-ands also. One of those was Saverio Mercadante, and this is one of his orchestral compositions for flute and orchestra, a flute concerto played by Jean-Pierre Rampal and the English Chamber Orchestra.

0: Jean-Pierre Rampal, the flutist, there with the English Chamber Orchestra. That was the Flute Concerto No. 6 by Saverio Mercadante. Coming up, Montero plays Montero in a minute.
1: Saxophonist Ben Webster could breathe life into a tune like no one else. This week on Jazz Tonight, we'll feature some of his timeless and classic work with the likes of Jerry Mulligan, Benny Carter, Oscar Peterson, Joe Zawinul, and many others. I'm Rich Tozier, and I hope you can join me Friday evening at 8 on Maine Public Classical as we spend a little time with Ben Webster.
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When you hear the beginning of this symphony by Beethoven, his second symphony, it sounds dark enough and serious enough to give you the impression that he was not in a great place at the time, which he wasn't. He was realizing his hearing loss was permanent. But as you go through this symphony, it gets lighter and brighter and punchier and almost silly at times. It's quite a journey from tears to laughter. The Second Symphony by Beethoven, played here by the Berlin Philharmonic, conducted by Simon Rattle.

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0: Beethoven kind of messing with us a little bit there with that crazy coda at the end of the Symphony No. 2. That was the Berlin Philharmonic, conducted by Simon Rattle.
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Nino Rota is probably best known for the music he wrote for the movies. Films like The Godfather, that was one of his. The legendary film director Federico Fellini once said something about Nino Rota that I bet every film composer would love to hear. He said, "Nino Rota's music takes you on a trip full of images and true emotions. Even without a movie, you can picture a story to it." This is some of the music Nino Rota composed for the concert hall, not the movie theater, his harp concerto. See what images and stories it conjures up for you later this hour.

I'm Aaron Kane. Thanks for listening along with me. French composer Germaine Taillefer began studying music at the Paris Conservatory in 1904, and this was very much against the wishes of her father, who thought that women should not pursue careers in composition. Germaine more than proved him wrong, of course. She even became one of the members of Les Six, the Six, that groundbreaking group of mostly French composers, including Poulenc and Millot and Honegger. This is an intermezzo by Germaine Taillefer, played here by the Clinton Narboni Piano Duo.

And Intermezzo by Germaine Taillefer, played there by Nicole Narboni and Mark Clinton, the Clinton-Narboni piano duo. Music has always been helped by heroes, and composers have always been encouraged by champions. When Florence Price was studying music at the Eastman School, it was composer George Chadwick who was very encouraging and supportive of her, which is interesting because it was Antonin Dvorak who encouraged George Chadwick to use African-American folk melodies in his compositions. Quite a legacy of support there. Here is the Concert Overture No. 1 by Florence Price. It's based on the spiritual Sinner, Please Don't Let This Harvest Pass.

0: The Concert Overture No. 1 by Florence Price, played there by the Württemberg Philharmonic of Reutlingen, conducted by John Jetter. Up next, Johann Sebastian Bach gets Waltonized. Stay tuned.
1: The instrumentation of a harp trio, violin, cello, and harp, really isn't all that common. But we'll hear that lovely combination this week on Main Stage. Bay Chamber Concerts presents the ensemble Trio Oco from a midday music concert heard earlier this spring. I'm your host, Emily Duncan Wilson, and I hope you'll join me on Main Stage this Wednesday evening at 8 here on Main Public Classical.
2: We greet the season of summer soon here in Maine. In the spirit of this season of warmth and abundance, this week's songbook program is inspired by Arcadia, a mythological pastoral paradise. Songs by Canteloube and Schubert depict longing shepherds and shepherdesses. Tenor John Mark Ainsley performs bucolic songs by Vaughan Williams. And the early music ensemble Les Capsberg Girls performs a series of French Baroque melodies. Songs of Meadow and Pasture on Songbook this week, Saturday at 11 on Maine Public Classical.
0: Historically informed, with gut strings and Baroque bows and assiduously researched techniques, or would you much rather hear Bach played on a piano than a harpsichord? Or do you love the gigantic arrangements of Bach's music for full orchestra by Leopold Stokowski? Well, this is something kind of in the middle. The Wise Virgin's Ballet Suite by William Walton, with a lot of help from Johann Sebastian Bach. It's played here by the English Northern Philharmonia.

orchestral remixes of the music of Johann Sebastian Bach by English composer William Walton for the Wise Virgins Ballet Suite, played there by the English Northern Philharmonia, conducted by David Lloyd Jones. I'm Aaron Kane. It's great to be with you. Nino Rota is probably best known for his film scores, but he also wrote a lot of music for the concert hall, including this harp concerto. It's played here by harpist Luisa Prandini with the Virtuosi Italiani.

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0: Luisa Prandini, the harp soloist there, with the Virtuosi Italiani conducted by Marzio Conti. That was the Harp Concerto by Nino Rota.
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George Frideric Handel wrote a lot of music to go with his music. If you were in London during the time he was living and working there, and you went to hear one of his new oratorios, it would have been performed in two or three big parts, with intermissions between them. But Handel wanted to make sure audiences heard his music during those intermissions. So he created many pieces like this. A little palate cleanser to get you ready to hear more Handel after hearing a lot of Handel. I'm Aaron Kane. You'll hear this Concerto Grosso by Handel all by itself in about 30 minutes.

O nata lux de lumine, O light born of light, so begins the Latin hymn. Here's a setting by Lucy Walker, sung by Voces 8.

Bonata Lux by Lucy Walker, sung there by Voces 8. In 1736, things started to get bad for George Frideric Handel. Or things changed, anyway, because tastes changed. The operas Handel had written in England that had been so popular started to be not nearly as popular, and Handel's career was in trouble. But he adapted, quickly. He started writing oratorios instead, and they were quite popular, but not always popular enough to really pack the theaters, so Handel adapted again. He composed 12 grand concertos to be performed during the intermissions of his oratorios. He'd hoped that would attract more audience members, and it worked, and things started getting good again for Handel. Here is one of those concerti grossi by Handel. Iona Brown leads the Academy of St. Martin in the Fields.

0: Iona Brown led the Academy of St. Martin in the Fields in the Concerto Grosso No. 7 by George Frideric Handel.
1: 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Also on the program, the Symphony No. 2 by Robert Schumann. I'm Alec Baldwin. I hope you'll enjoy this music with me as Christoph von Dohnányi conducts the New York Philharmonic This Week.
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0: Brahms got his best work done when he was on vacation. He wrote this in Switzerland while he was on vacation. The Violin Sonata No. 2 by Johannes Brahms, played here by pianist Lars Vogt and violinist Christian Tetzlaff.

Pianist Lars Vogt and violinist Christian Tetzlaff with the Violin Sonata No. 2 by Johannes Brahms. 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Here is an oboe concerto by Jennifer Higdon. It's played here by oboist James Button with the Nashville Symphony Orchestra, conducted by Giancarlo Guerrero.

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0: Composer Jennifer Higdon says that she always loved the oboe, the way that it can sing these high, long, soaring lines, and she was delighted to have a chance to write that oboe concerto. We heard James Button playing oboe there in Jennifer Higdon's oboe concerto with the Nashville Symphony Orchestra, conducted by Giancarlo Guerrero.
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begins with this music that sounds like a Russian Orthodox hymn. This is Friar Lawrence from Romeo and Juliet. Of course Tchaikovsky depicts him as a Russian monk. Just one of the ways he brought Shakespeare's story to life, the characters, the feuding families, young love, cruel fate, all packed into about 20 minutes of music. Tchaikovsky's Romeo and Juliet Fantasy Overture, later this hour.

music that seems to capture everything from quiet summer days to thunderstorms at night. Scenes from Summer, from Mosaics by Aminullah Hussein, played there by pianist Tarek Kaminger. If you're a fan of the Steven Spielberg film Empire of the Sun, you will know this tune. Christian Bale sang it in that movie, although he didn't really sing it, he was lip-syncing. The traditional Welsh lullaby, Siogan, played here by the Amber Quartet.

the traditional Welsh lullaby, Siogan, played there by the Amber Quartet. Well, here is a different take on some traditional tunes by Malcolm Arnold, three shanties that range from the raucous to the serene. The first shanty even comes complete with a drunken sailor in various stages of intoxication. Malcolm Arnold's three shanties played here by the Bergen Wind Quintet.

members of the Bergen Wind Quintet with Three Shanties by Malcolm Arnold. For the rest of the hour, it's music inspired by the works of William Shakespeare, Romeo and Juliet, a little later, first, Othello. Stay tuned.

It didn't always fit, but it had to be there. Ballet music for an opera performance in Paris. Those were kind of the rules when Giuseppe Verdi's opera Otello premiered in Paris. There had to be a ballet inserted into the opera, even though it was a year after he'd first written it. And even if it's not the best fit for the tragedy of Othello, it's some fantastic music all the same. Here is the ballet music from Otello by Giuseppe Verdi. It's played by the Monte Carlo National Opera Orchestra.

0: The Monte Carlo National Opera Orchestra, conducted by Antonio de Almeida, with the ballet music from Otello by Giuseppe Verdi. Coming up, more Shakespeare, less dancing. Stay tuned.
1: The instrumentation of a harp trio, violin, cello, and harp, really isn't all that common. But we'll hear that lovely combination this week on Main Stage. Bay Chamber Concerts presents the ensemble Trio Oco from a midday music concert heard earlier this spring. I'm your host, Emily Duncan Wilson, and I hope you'll join me on Main Stage this Wednesday evening at 8 here on Maine Public Classical.
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0: When Tchaikovsky wrote this, one of the three pieces he wrote that was inspired by the works of William Shakespeare, he was hoping to find a way to tell the whole story of Shakespeare's Romeo and Juliet in about 20 minutes in one fantasy overture. And the way Tchaikovsky captures and distills all five acts of that story is pretty extraordinary. He even starts the overture with something that sounds like a Russian Orthodox hymn to represent the character of Friar Lawrence. Here is the fantasy overture, Romeo and Juliet, by Tchaikovsky. It's played by the Cleveland Orchestra, conducted by Ricardo Chailly.

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0: For never was a story of more woe than this of Juliet and her Romeo. The Romeo and Juliet Fantasy Overture by Tchaikovsky, played there by the Cleveland Orchestra, conducted by Ricardo Chailly.
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0: Good morning. It is 6 o'clock. Welcome to Daybreak on this Wednesday, June 17th. I'm Gail Parmley. Always a pleasure to have your company. I'm here until 10 o'clock. Emily Duncan Wilson returns in with the midday mix, and then you can head towards home with Sarah Tuttle starting at 2 this afternoon. Musically, in the 6 o'clock hour, I have selections all ready to go from Carl Stamitz's Orchestral Quartet No. 1 is coming up. And a lot more. And right around 7, another edition of Breakfast with Bach. And we'll feature one of his 5 spiritual songs once again today. Got a mostly sunny, pleasant day ahead of us. Get out and enjoy it. 70 to 80. Increasing clouds overnight tonight. 48, 57. And tomorrow, patchy fog early. And showers likely with thunderstorms possible, especially in the afternoon. Temps tomorrow between 60 and 75 north to south.
1: Live from NPR News in Washington, I'm Korva Coleman. This is the final day of the G7 summit in France. The leaders of several nations are expressing support for Ukraine. NPR's Eleanor Beardsley reports.
2: Relations have been cordial, but there are underlying tensions between the transatlantic allies. Yet they have come together to reaffirm their support for Ukraine. They pointed out that Ukraine's resilience has managed to create new momentum on the battlefield and said in a statement they would support that by accelerating delivery of air defense capacities, interceptors, and long-range capabilities. They also said that increased sanctions on Russia for the 4 European members of the G7 ending Russia's war in Ukraine is a top priority. President Trump has also said he's ready to focus on Ukraine again. The two sides have very different views of Russian President Vladimir Putin. Trump has said he's a strong leader and an honest broker. The Europeans consider him a murderous dictator and war criminal. Eleanor Beardsley, NPR News, Paris.
1: In the U.S., there are primary and election runoff results in Georgia. Republican voters pick Congressman Mike Collins for their U.S. Senate nominee.
3: And y'all know what the mission is. It's to put a Republican in that seat and get rid of that John Ossoff in November. Return this seat to the people of Georgia.
1: Collins and Democrat John Ossoff will meet in the general election. Collins was President Trump's pick, but another Trump-endorsed candidate for Georgia governor, Lieutenant Governor Burt Jones, lost his runoff. He was defeated by billionaire healthcare executive Rick Jackson. He'll face Democrat and former Atlanta Mayor Keisha Lance Bottoms in the fall. President Trump is trying to force Congress to pass a voter ID bill that has drawn bipartisan criticism. Writing online today, Trump says he is now delaying his nominee to be the next Director of National Intelligence, or DNI. Trump says he'll keep the acting DNI, Bill Pulte, in place until Congress passes the voting legislation. A bipartisan group of senators opposes Pulte, who has no intelligence experience at all. He runs a mortgage regulating agency. The Federal Reserve is expected to hold interest rates steady this afternoon. NPR's Scott Horsley reports policymakers are wrestling with the highest inflation in more than 3 years.
4: A wartime spike in energy prices has pushed inflation up to 4.2%. But the Fed's main tool for battling price hikes, higher interest rates, would do little to address the supply shock caused by the U.S. war with Iran. So, for now, Fed policymakers are expected to sit tight. President Trump wants the central bank to lower interest rates, and he chose the new Fed chairman, Kevin Warsh, with that goal in mind. Warsh meets with reporters this afternoon for the first time since taking over at the central bank. Warsh's colleagues on the rate-setting committee will also offer an updated forecast of where they think prices and interest rates are headed for the rest of the year. Scott Horsley, NPR News, Washington.
5: With this main news, I'm Erwin Gratz. State election officials could determine which candidates won 3 high-profile primaries as early as today. They say they're ahead of schedule in preparing for the ranked choice tabulations for the 2 gubernatorial primaries and the Democratic contest in Maine's 2nd Congressional District. As of late yesterday afternoon, staff had scanned all paper ballots from towns that still hand-count election results and had uploaded the digital images of ballots from other towns. Chief Deputy Secretary of State Catherine McBrien says staff are ensuring the results uploaded into the computer match what the towns reported on election night.
6: We want to make sure that those numbers match exactly. They can't be off even by one. If they are, then we investigate and we try to figure out what happened.
5: McBrien says she hopes the ranked choice tabulation will happen today. Maine Independent Senator Angus King and several Democratic colleagues have written to federal park officials demanding a halt to work on a triumphal arch President Trump wants built in the nation's capital. King says the arch project is flat out illegal without approval from Congress, and he cites other objections.
7: The thing is just a monstrosity in a place, in a really sacred place. It's right between Arlington Cemetery and the Lincoln Memorial, which was designed explicitly over 100 years ago as connecting the North and the South in the wake of the Civil War.
5: King says the arch's proposed height would also violate limits imposed on Washington. I'm Erwin Gratz.
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It was Breezes of the Tourbes by Rivera, performed by guitarist Sharon Isbin on Maine Public Classical's Daybreak. Did you know that Sharon is the daughter of a nuclear scientist? I did not. I learned something new every day. She's also, of course, the founding director of the guitar department at the Juilliard School of Music. Got the New Zealand Symphony for you now with Carl Stamitz's Orchestral Quartet No. 1.

the New Zealand Symphony with the Orchestral Quartet No. 1 by Carl Stamitz on Maine Public Classical. 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Well, hello there. I'm Gail Parmelee. Thank you so much for being here this morning. Maine Public's a proud media sponsor of Maine State Music Theater's production of 1776. It runs June 24th through July 11th at the Pickard Theater in Brunswick. Maine Public members get 15% off tickets. For all the details, head to the community calendar page at mainepublic.org. Sunny and pleasant today. Temps between 70 and 80. Clouds will move in overnight tonight, 48, 57. We've got some patchy fog early tomorrow. Then it looks like showers and thunderstorms throughout most of the day, especially in the afternoon hours, 60 to 75 north to south tomorrow. Let's celebrate these early morning hours now. We will start with Meredith Monk's Early Morning Melody. Here is saxophonist Jess Gillum.

Nathan Gunn and Kevin Murphy performing Ned Roram's Early in the Morning. And then before that, we heard an early morning melody composed by Meredith Monk and performed by Jess Gillum on Maine Public Classical's Daybreak. Hope you enjoyed that little set. This Father's Day, State of the Art spotlights a remarkable music family. Ed and Neil Perlman are a Portland area father and son steeped in Scottish, Cape Breton, and American traditions. Ed's a fiddler, Neil a pianist, but both have built careers spanning publishing, teaching, step dancing, podcasting, and jazz collaborations. And you can catch that Father's Day edition of State of the Art this Sunday and Monday at 12 noon. And of course at mainpublic.org/stateoftheart. A quintet for piano and winds for you now by Andre Caplet.

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0: Pianist Eric Lesage and the French Winds performing André Caplay's Quintet for Piano and Winds on Maine Public Classical. Well, hello there. Welcome to Daybreak. I'm Gail Parmley. So glad you're here and making Maine Public Classical part of your Wednesday morning. Straight ahead, Breakfast with Bach, another one of his five spiritual songs. Today it is Dearest Lord Jesus, performed once again by Ruby Hughes and Hugh Watkins. Well, today serves up a tasty handful of food holidays. First of all, June 17th is National Eat Your Vegetables Day. Just a timely reminder for us during National Fresh Fruit and Vegetables Month. It's also National Root Beer Day. Why not grab a frosty mug and share one with friends? Apple Strudel Day rounds out the trio, and National Cherry Tart Day? Well, nobody agrees if it's the 17th, 18th, or 21st, so why not celebrate all three?
1: We greet the season of summer soon here in Maine. In the spirit of this season of warmth and abundance, this week's songbook program is inspired by Arcadia, a mythological pastoral paradise. Songs by Canteloube and Schubert depict longing shepherds and shepherdesses. Tenor John Mark Ainsley performs bucolic songs by Vaughan Williams. And the early music ensemble Les Capsberg Girls performs a series of French Baroque melodies. Songs of Meadow and Pasture on Songbook this week, Saturday at 11 on Maine Public Classical.
0: Mostly sunny and pleasant today, temps between 70 and 80. 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

Five Spiritual Songs. That was Dearest Lord Jesus, performed by Ruby Hughes and Hugh Watkins on Maine Public Classical. Breakfast with Bach will return right around this time tomorrow. I've got something from one of his cantatas, Rejoice in God Throughout All the Earth. Hope you can join me for that. Right now, some love song waltzes by Johannes Brahms.

some love songs, waltzes by Johannes Brahms. That was the Gewandhaus Orchestra on Maine Public Classical's Daybreak. Well, when your ensemble is named Trio Sonata, probably appropriate to perform trio sonatas. Here's one in C minor by Cavance.

That was the Ensemble Trio Sonata performing a trio sonata in C minor by Cavance on Maine Public Classical. Contributing listeners make Daybreak possible with help from Corporate Circle member Lee Otto Malls, a steadfast supporter of public media in Maine for today and tomorrow. Well, good morning to you. I'm Gail Parmalee. I hope Wednesday is treating you well so far. We've got another lovely day ahead of us weather-wise, the perfect day to jump in and participate in Maine Public's Mainscape Challenge. That's where we are inviting you this summer to share your favorite spots across the state. All you need to do is snap a selfie at your favorite Maine location, whatever that may be, and then submit your photo for a chance to win great prizes. All of the details are up at mainepublic.org/mainscapes. Almost picture perfect today. Sunshine, pleasant, 70 to 80. Clouds moving in overnight tonight, 48-57. We've got some patchy fog to contend with early tomorrow. It looks like showers and thunderstorms possible, especially in the afternoon hours. Tomorrow's high, 60 to 75 north to south. We've got Joshua Bell now and Paul Coker with a bit of Fritz Kreisler.

A small Viennese march composed by Fritz Kreisler and performed there by violinist Joshua Bell and pianist Paul Coker on Maine Public Classical's Daybreak. Turning to two Nordic melodies now by Edvard Grieg.

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The Gothenburg Symphony Orchestra with Grieg's Two Nordic Melodies on Maine Public Classical's Daybreak. Well, Maine's premier big band returns to One Longfellow Square this Thursday. The Portland Jazz Orchestra brings its 19-piece sound to Portland for an 8 o'clock show. The ensemble mixes classic charts from Duke Ellington and Count Basie with new works by local composers. And get all the details on that event by visiting the community calendar page at mainepublic.org. Berlioz's Waverly Overture now. Here's the Montreal Symphony.

0: Barely Is His Waverly Overture. That was the Montreal Symphony Orchestra on Maine Public Classical. Good morning. Welcome to Daybreak. I'm Gail Parmelee. Glad you're here. Got selections all ready to go from George Whitefield Chadwick, something from Colin Brumby next hour, and Vivaldi straight ahead. And in Maine arts news, the Bridgeton Public Library is launching a nonprofit learning community to support local organizations. Director Amy Stone says the group will offer grant research, peer editing for proposals, and technology assistance. It's a relaunch of a 2023 collaboration that lost momentum. Stone says nonprofits will play an increasingly vital role in coming years, and they need support to do it. Contributing listeners make Daybreak possible with help from the Bach Virtuosi Festival, with its world-renowned musicians returning to Portland with performances June 16th to June 23rd. BachVirtuosiFestival.org.
1: 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Also on the program, the Symphony No. 2 by Robert Schumann. I'm Alec Baldwin. I hope you'll enjoy this music with me as Christoph von Dohnányi conducts the New York Philharmonic This Week.
0: That's coming up tomorrow evening at 8. Mostly sunny, pleasant today, temps between 70 and 80. 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A chamber concerto for flute, oboe, bassoon, and violin by Vivaldi.

Musica Pacifica performing Vivaldi's Chamber Concerto for flute, oboe, bassoon, and violin in G minor on Maine Public Classical's Daybreak. I just stumbled across this yesterday. New York's Metropolitan Museum of Art has opened something pretty cool. It's called Musical Bodies, and it explores 4,000 years of connections between musical instruments and the human form. The show features 130 artifacts, including a 1531 harpsichord, as well as a massive 288-key circular keyboard, which is pretty fascinating. Musical Bodies will run through September 27th at New York's Metropolitan Museum of Art. A piano selection for you now by Gotchuk.

Robert DiGaetano performing Remembrance of Havana by Louis Moreau Gatschuk on Maine Public Classical's Daybreak. Here's an overture by Chadwick. This is the Detroit Symphony.

George Whitefield Chadwick's Mel Pomponio Overture. That was the Detroit Symphony Orchestra on Maine Public Classical. 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I'm Gail Parmalee. Thank you so much for being here this morning. Coming up at 10 o'clock, the Midday Mix with Emily Duncan Wilson, and then you can head towards home with Sarah Tuttle starting at 2 this afternoon. So you've got lots of music and features to enjoy with all of us throughout the day. Maine Public is collecting gently used band instruments for young music students across Maine. This is a fabulous program. If you happen to have an instrument that's been collecting dust, why not consider donating it to a student who will play it? Donations are being accepted through June 30th at Maine Public's Portland, Bangor, and Lewiston locations. Details can be found at mainepublic.org. Just click on Community. Sunshine today, pleasant, 70 to 80. Increasing clouds overnight tonight, 48 to 57. Patchy fog early tomorrow, then showers likely with thunderstorms, especially in the afternoon hours, 60 to 75 north to south. This is a Shana for English horn and strings. It's a composition by Colin Brumby. Here is Barry Davis and the strings of the Queensland Symphony Orchestra.

Barry Davis, with his English horn handling the solo duties alongside the strings of the Queensland Symphony Orchestra, performing Colin Brumby's Shayna for English horn and strings on Maine Public Classical's Daybreak. Well, Hung E. Mo is a violinist with the Detroit Symphony, and his debut album is an all-Poulenc recording titled Metamorphoses. At the heart of the program lies Poulenc's great violin sonata, and this was Mo's teenage crush and remains his enduring touchstone. And here he is with John Estelle

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0: Hung Emo, and John Estelle performing Poulenc's Violin Sonata on Maine Public Classical. Good morning. Welcome to Daybreak. 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I'm Gail Parmalee, hanging out with you for about another hour. Emily will be here at 10 o'clock. Coming up, selections by Tchaikovsky. I've got a piano quintet on the way, composed by Reynaldo Hahn, and a bit of Richard Strauss next. Well, get this, a six-year-old has made a remarkable discovery on a Norwegian school field trip, unearthing an ancient sword. Heinrich spotted the rusty blade sticking out of the ground near Gran in Hadeland, which translates to warrior land. Experts confirm the iron weapon, called a skramsax, dates to the early Viking period, and it's now being preserved at Oslo's Museum of Cultural History.
1: Saxophonist Ben Webster could breathe life into a tune like no one else. This week on Jazz Tonight, we'll feature some of his timeless and classic work with the likes of Jerry Mulligan, Benny Carter, Oscar Peterson, Joe Zawinul, and many others. I'm Rich Tozier, and I hope you can join me Friday evening at 8 on Maine Public Classical as we spend a little time with Ben Webster.
0: Got lots of sunshine today. It's going to be a pleasant one. 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

The second waltz sequence from Richard Strauss's Der Rosen Cavalier. That was the Gewandhaus Orchestra of Leipzig on Main Public Classical. Well, the Kaleidoscope Chamber Collective got its start back in 2017 when pianist Tom Poster and violinist Elena Uriosti met through the BBC's New Generation Artists Program. The ensemble brings together a flexible roster of top-tier musicians and has earned a reputation for creative programming, digging up overlooked gems and celebrating diversity in every performance. Here's one of those gems. It's a piano quintet by Reynaldo Hahn.

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I'm Gail Parmelee here for a bit longer. Emily's ready to go with the midday mix right around 10 o'clock. Got a question for you. Have you visited the Maine Public online store recently? You should. 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Sunshine today, pleasant, 70 to 80. Increasing clouds overnight tonight, 48-57. Patchy fog early, then showers likely with thunderstorms possible, especially in the afternoon tomorrow. 60 to 75 north to south. This is a composition by Marek Pachetny, Polish Impressions, a suite in 12 miniatures.

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That was Matt Gurgich and Mateusz Kowalski performing a suite in 12 miniatures by Pyszczetny from his Polish Impressions on Maine Public Classical's Daybreak. Got the dance of the puppeteers and actors from Act 2 of Tchaikovsky's The Maid of Orlan.

0: The Dance of the Puppeteers and Actors from Act Two of Tchaikovsky's The Maid of Orlan. That was the National Symphony Orchestra of Ukraine on Maine Public Classical's Daybreak. I'm Gail Parmley, getting ready to hand things over to Emily Duncan Wilson for the midday mix. She's got some Kufna all ready to go, Dvorak, as well as Telemann. And you know the old saying, what's old is new again. And I can't believe I'm thinking of the 90s as nostalgia, but forget stark white walls and minimalist spaces. Interior designers are saying 1990s nostalgia is now reshaping American homes, and the trend keeps growing. They're talking about light oak cabinetry, that pattern-drenched wallpaper, skirted upholstery. They're all officially back. Canopy beds have returned with lighter, airier fabrics. Well, chinoiserie accents add layered warmth, and experts say the key is the balance, blending retro touches with modern pieces to avoid full 90s overload.
1: The instrumentation of a harp trio, violin, cello, and harp, really isn't all that common. But we'll hear that lovely combination this week on Main Stage. Bay Chamber Concerts presents the ensemble Trio Oko from a midday music concert heard earlier this spring. I'm your host, Emily Duncan Wilson, and I hope you'll join me on Main Stage this Wednesday evening at 8 here on Maine Public Classical.
0: Get out and enjoy the sunshine today. It's going to be a pleasant one, temps between 70 and 80. 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And 102.3, Sanford, York County. 106.1 Bangor, 104.1 Portland, and 99.7 Waterville. Maine Public Classical is also available at mainepublic.org and on many of the HD2 channels of Maine Public Radio.

Although Telemann was one of the most prolific of the 18th century composers, he still found a time to travel, which I know is tough when you're doing a lot of work. But he traveled across Europe and took a lot of musical influences from all the places that he visited. That was his Concerto Polonois that we just heard, as a result of a visit to Poland. And it incorporates characteristic styles of Polish folk dance and then presents them in a traditional Telemann style. We heard Jeanette Sorel conducting the Apollo's Fire Baroque Orchestra. Good morning. It is Wednesday morning. It is June 17th. It's just shy of 10 minutes past 10 o'clock. You're listening to the Midday Mix here on Maine Public Classical. I'm your host, Emily Duncan Wilson. Joseph Kufner was a late 18th, early 19th century German musician and composer who also contributed significantly to the guitar repertoire, including some chamber music like this next piece. It's his introduction, theme, and variations for clarinet and string orchestra.

0: Coleman Burkus was the clarinet soloist performing those very impressive runs there at the end with the Auer Quartet, performing Josef Kufner's introduction, theme, and variations for clarinet and string quartet here on Maine Public Classical. 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
0: More dramatic, dark, and aggressive than the carefree folk style of Dvorak's Slavonic period, we'll hear his piano trio next, the Chung Trio performs.

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The Chung Trio performing Antonin Dvorak's Piano Trio No. 3. On the next Maine Calling, starting at 11 over on Maine Public Radio. Do you love seagulls? Well, some people love to hate seagulls. It's an encore presentation on Maine Calling. And sure, some people call them beach rats or even dumpster ducks, but gulls are also pretty impressive birds. They're intelligent, adaptable, socially complex, and apparently they are terrific parents. And since the 1960s, their populations have been in steep decline. Hear from researchers who focus on seagulls in Maine and find out what we can learn from them. Maine Calling is live starting at 11 over at Maine Public Radio, but it's also rebroadcast again in the evening at 8. 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Maine Public Classical is also available at mainepublic.org and on many of the HD2 channels of Maine Public Radio. And now it's 11 o'clock, which means it is time for Nature Notes here on the Midday Mix, where we get to celebrate the natural world through music. Nature Notes is made possible by contributing listeners, along with the Nature Conservancy in Maine. Advancing conservation that is rooted in care, guided by science, and achieved through trusting partnerships. nature.org/Maine. And by Lotholm Trust's Wells Reserve, open every day with 7 miles of trails and nature programs for all ages. Trail map and calendar can be found at wellsreserve.org. And today on Nature Notes, we're not only celebrating nature, but also another queer composer here for Pride Month, Lou Harrison. Lou Silver Harrison was a 20th century American composer, music critic, music theorist, a painter, and a creator of some unique musical instruments. He wrote a number of pieces for the Javanese style of gamelan instruments, and he created his own musical ensembles and instruments with his partner, William Kolvig. Both Kolvig and Harrison are now both considered founders of the American gamelan movement and world music. We'll hear his seven pastorals today, here performed by the Brooklyn Philharmonic Orchestra with Dennis Russell Davies conducting.

Lou Harrison's Seven Pastorales. They're performed by the Brooklyn Philharmonic Orchestra. Dennis Russell Davies conducted. It's now just about 11:21 on this Wednesday morning. It is June 17th. 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And I did celebrate my birthday yesterday, and so we'll hear from fellow Gemini, Marta Argerich, performing a toccata by Prokofiev next.

Sergei Prokofiev's Opus 11 Toccata, performed there by the powerhouse Marta Argerich. 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And you can also hear a Bay Chamber Concert tonight on Main Stage at 8 o'clock. Maine Public is a media sponsor of Maine State Music Theater's production of 1776. Based on the events leading up to the signing of the Declaration of Independence, this apt show will run at the Pickard Theater in Brunswick from June 24th through July 11th. So going over that July 4th. And Maine Public members are eligible for 15% off tickets. For complete details, please visit mainepublic.org and click on Community. And if you're heading up to the Maine State Music Theater this Friday for Hairspray, I will be there. I'm helping to do the pre-show announcement. So if you don't have tickets already to see Hairspray at Maine State Theater, maybe grab them for this coming Friday. That's the 19th. Ravel's Pavane for a Dead Princess is next, performed by the Atlanta Symphony Orchestra.

UL Levy conducting the Atlanta Symphony Orchestra performing Maurice Ravel's Pavane pour un enfant défunt, Pavane for a Dead Princess. Next, we'll hear Fanny Mendelssohn's final masterpiece, her piano trio in D minor, originally written as a birthday gift for her sister, Rebecca.

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Fanny Mendelssohn's Piano Trio in D minor. That was the Ambosch Chamber Ensemble in performance. 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

Ludwig van Beethoven's Egmont Overture, written in 1810 as the dramatic opener for Goethe's play about the 16th century Flemish Count Egmont, who was martyred fighting Spanish oppression. Seiji Ozawa conducted the Boston Symphony Orchestra in that recording. It's now just shy of about 10 minutes past the hour. It's about 12:10 on this Wednesday afternoon. You're listening to the Midday Mix here on Maine Public Classical. If you're just joining us, hello, welcome. Thank you so much for making Maine Public a part of your day. If you've been listening since maybe early this morning, thanks for sticking around. I hope you're having a lovely Wednesday so far. It's pretty beautiful out there today. Some Bach variations in the Italian style are next.

Víkingur Ólafsson performing Variations in the Italian Style by Johann Sebastian Bach. 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That's kneading with a K, conference.com. 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Well, here we go. 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Thank you. The trumpet concerto by J. Michael Haydn is next. Maurice André is the trumpet soloist with the Munich Chamber Orchestra.

Maurice André was the very impressive trumpet soloist in that performance of J. Michael Haydn's Trumpet Concerto in D Major. Hans Stadelmeier conducted the Munich Chamber Orchestra. 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This is the Midday Mix. We're about halfway through. I'm here with you on air until 2 p.m. when Sarah Tuttle comes in and has her show Head Towards Home. But we've got lots more music coming before then. Florence Price's Piano Sonata is next, Sonata in E minor, and it blends traditional late romantic classical styles with African-American folk sounds and songs like spirituals, the cakewalk, and a juba dance. And in 1932, it won first prize in the Wanamaker competition. Today we'll hear pianist Althea Waits in performance.

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And 102.3 Sanford York County, 106.1 Bangor, 104.1 Portland, and 99.7 Waterville. Maine Public Classical is also available at mainepublic.org and on many of the HD2 channels of Maine Public Radio. I'm your host of The Midday Mix, Emily Duncan Wilson, here with you for just about another hour. We'll hear from upcoming Portland Symphony Orchestra soloist Rachel Barton Pine next, as she performs with the Academy of St. Martin in the Fields. It's Mozart's Violin Concerto No. 4 in D major.

Sir Neville Mariner conducting the Academy of St. Martin in the Fields with upcoming Portland Symphony Orchestra soloist Rachel Barton Pine in that performance of Mozart's Violin Concerto No. 4 in D major. 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More information can be found at bowdoinfestival.org. There are so many places to explore in Maine, and I know I moved here last July, and so I still have plenty of places, especially in the summer, to go and check out. If you are traveling around the state of Maine and you want to share some of your favorite Maine places on our Mainescape Challenge, you can join in on the fun by sending us a selfie of your favorite Mainescape, a trail, maybe a favorite restaurant, maybe your favorite coast, or maybe just a hidden gem that you're willing to share. When you submit a photo, you'll be automatically entered into a drawing to win some great summer prizes. 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Samuel Barber's Essay for Orchestra No. 1 is an orchestral work in one movement, and conductor Toscanini presented its first performance with the NBC Symphony Orchestra on November 5th in 1938 as a radio broadcast concert that also featured the premiere of the composer's famous Adagio for Strings. But we'll hear the Essay for Orchestra No. 1 today, performed by the Baltimore Symphony Orchestra.

David Zinman conducting the Baltimore Symphony Orchestra in that performance of another queer composer, Samuel Barber's Essay for Orchestra No. 1. We'll round out our time together this afternoon with Scriabin's Piano Concerto in F-sharp minor. Valery Gergiev conducts the Marinsky Orchestra with piano soloist Denis Trifonov.

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Daniil Trifonov was the piano soloist with the Mariinsky Orchestra, performing Scriabin's Piano Concerto in F-sharp minor. The instrumentation of a harp trio, violin, cello, and harp, really isn't all that common. But we'll hear that lovely combination this week on Main Stage. Bay Chamber Concerts presents the ensemble Trio Oco from a midday music concert heard earlier this spring. I'm your host, Emily Duncan Wilson, and I hope you'll join me on Main Stage this Wednesday evening at 8 here on Maine Public Classical. 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Maine Public Classical is also available at mainepublic.org and on many of the HD2 channels of Maine Public Radio. You've been listening to The Midday Mix. I'm your host, Emily Duncan Wilson, signing off for now, but welcoming Sarah into the studio for her show, Head Towards Home. I'll be back on air with you tomorrow morning at 10 a.m.

A Humoresque by Antonin Dvorak, you heard pianist Philip Edward Fisher with the Brodsky Quartet. You're tuned in to Head Towards Home here on Maine Public Classical. I'm Sarah Tuttle. Thanks very much for joining me on this Wednesday afternoon. Later in the hour, chamber music written by a very young Gustav Mahler and music by Berlioz inspired by Shakespeare coming up. Here now is a set of piano miniatures by Jean Sibelius based on traditional love songs from Finland. He wrote this suite of six Finnish folk songs in 1903. This is pianist Håvard Gimse in Six Finnish Folk Songs for Piano by Jean Sibelius.

A group of six Finnish folk songs arranged for the piano by Jean Sibelius, traditional Finnish melodies that center on love and yearning and jealousy and passion. That was pianist Håvard Gimse in six Finnish folk songs. We hear next the overture to Hector Berlioz's Beatrice and Benedict, his final completed piece written in the early 1860s. The opera, as you might have guessed, is a very loose adaptation of Shakespeare's Much Ado About Nothing. In the story, two people can't stand each other, so as a bit of fun, their friends and families decide to get them together through a series of deceptions. Charles Dutoit leads the Montreal Symphony Orchestra in Hector Berlioz's overture to Beatrice and Benedict.

The overture to Hector Berlioz's adaptation of the story of Much Ado About Nothing, his opera Béatrice et Bénédicte, his final completed piece written in the 1860s, Charles Dutoit of the Montreal Symphony Orchestra. 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This summer, Maine Public is inviting you to share your favorite Maine places with our Mainescape Challenge. 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This next piece was written by a 15- or 16-year-old Gustav Mahler. It's the first movement of an abandoned piano quartet and his only surviving piece of instrumental chamber music. This is a single movement for violin, viola, cello, and piano. Violist Johannes Flieder joins the Vienna Piano Trio.

Music for piano quartet by Gustav Mahler, the only surviving piece of chamber music of his, the first movement intended for a larger piano quartet that he later abandoned. Violist Johannes Flieder performed with the Vienna Piano Trio in that quartet by Gustav Mahler. A concerto next for two horns by Franz Anton Hofmeister. This is his concerto number 3. You'll hear horn soloists Jacek Muszek and Daniel Kardelewicz. Joanne Folletta leads the Buffalo Philharmonic Orchestra. Here on Head Towards Home.

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0: The third concerto for two horns by Franz Anton Hofmeister. You heard horn soloists Jacek Muszek and Daniel Kardelevich. Joanne Folletta led the Buffalo Philharmonic. Just ahead, some chamber music by Johann Friedrich Fasch, performances from the Philharmonic Orchestra of Radio France and the Melos Ensemble of London coming up, and we'll hear music by a very young Felix Mendelssohn. 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

A lovely little chamber piece by Johann Friedrich Fasch there, a quadro for violin, oboe, bassoon, and basso continuo, featuring members of Epoca Barocca. Here now is a little piece by Henriette Regnier called Danse des Lutins, or the Dance of the Goblins, performed today by harpist Valérie Milot.

Danse des Lutins, The Dance of the Goblins, a little mysterious piece by Henriette Renier there, performed by harpist Valérie Milhaud. Here now is Miko Frank leading the Philharmonic Orchestra of Radio France in a group of five symphonic fragments by Dmitri Shostakovich here on Head Towards Home.

A group of five symphonic fragments by Dmitri Shostakovich, perhaps the most fragment-like sounding fragments I've ever heard offered in performance. That was Miko Frank leading the Philharmonic Orchestra of Radio France in the Opus 42, the five fragments of Dmitri Shostakovich. Head Towards Home is made possible by you, our contributing listeners, and by Maine Turnpike Authority, asking drivers to please slow down and help protect the people working on Maine's roads. MaineTurnpike.com. Maine Public is a media sponsor of Maine State Music Theater's production of 1776. Based on the events leading up to the signing of the Declaration of Independence, the Founding Fathers come to life as real individuals shaping a new country. 1776 will be performed at the Pickard Theater in Brunswick from June 24th through July 11th, and Maine Public members are eligible for 15% off tickets. For complete details, please visit mainepublic.org and click on Community. Here now is a piece by Felix Mendelssohn written when he was about 16 years old. The string octet was an emerging chamber music genre, and in many ways, this octet by Mendelssohn was a groundbreaking piece. It's hailed as a miracle of 19th century music and praised for its youthful verve and brilliance. You'll hear members of the Melos Ensemble of London and Felix Mendelssohn's Octet in E-flat.

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0: Felix Mendelssohn's Octet in E-flat, performed today by the Melos Ensemble of London. You're tuned into Head Towards Home here on Maine Public Classical. I'm Sarah Tuttle. Thanks very much for joining me. A piece by Morris Johnston coming up in this next hour, inspired by the English Lake District. Performances from pianist Malcolm Frager and the Raglan Baroque Players on the way. And you can look forward to the Berlin Philharmonic performing the Capriccio Italien of Tchaikovsky. Head Towards Home is made possible by you, our contributing listeners, and by premier-level sponsor Ocean View at Falmouth, recognizing the value and lasting impact of classical music in Maine through their leadership support of this service.
1: Next time on the New York Philharmonic This Week, Paul Lewis makes his subscription debut as soloist in the Piano Concerto No. 1 by Brahms. Also on the program, the Symphony No. 2 by Robert Schumann. I'm Alec Baldwin. I hope you'll enjoy this music with me as Christoph von Dohnányi conducts the New York Philharmonic This Week.
0: You can tune in and enjoy the New York Philharmonic this Thursday evening at 8 o'clock, following performance today with Valerie Kaler. 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Maine Public Classical is also available at mainepublic.org and on many of the HD2 channels of Maine Public Radio.

A Sinfonia in D minor by Johann Christoph Friedrich Bach there. Dennis Russell Davis led the Orchestra of St. Luke's. Thanks so much for tuning in to Head Towards Home on this Wednesday afternoon. Thanks very much for making this music a part of your Wednesday. I'm Sarah Tuttle. We hear next a piece by Morris Johnston written in 1949, named for and inspired by a beautiful woodland in the English Lake District, the Tarnhose, a Cumbrian rhapsody. It's known for its tranquility and the picturesque quality of the music. Gavin Sutherland leads the Royal Ballet Sinfonia in Tarnhose by Morris Johnston.

Tarnhose, a Cumbrian Rhapsody by Morris Johnston, a piece written in 1949, named for and inspired by a beautiful portion of the Lake District in the UK. Gavin Sutherland led the Royal Ballet Sinfonia. 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

the sixth in a series of 12 concerti grossi from Pietro Locatelli's Opus 1, you heard members of the Raglan Baroque Players here on Head Towards Home.

A short series of mazurkas by Frédéric Chopin, performed this afternoon by pianist Malcolm Frager. Coming up tomorrow afternoon at the Portland Conservatory of Music, you can enjoy a performance from the Tarab Trio. Tarab is an Arabic word that's often translated as musical ecstasy. Percussionist Eric Laperna, kanun player or zither player Duncan Hardy, and violinist Mary Hunter are offering a program that explores a variety of Middle Eastern music. And their program gets underway at the Portland Conservatory at 12:15 tomorrow afternoon. More information about tomorrow afternoon's Tarab Trio performance at the Portland Conservatory of Music, part of the Noonday Concert Series, can be found at Maine Public's community calendar at our website, mainepublic.org. Seiji Ozawa now leads the Berlin Philharmonic in the Capriccio Italien, Italian Capriccio of Tchaikovsky.

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0: Just in case you, like me, need a bit of an energy boost at 5 p.m. on a Wednesday, there was the Capriccio Italien, Italian Capriccio of Tchaikovsky. Seiji Ozawa led the Berlin Philharmonic. You're listening to Head Towards Home here on Maine Public Classical. I'm Sarah Tuttle. As we head into the 5 o'clock hour, you can look forward to stage and screen coming up here in just a couple of minutes. Pianist Guglielmina Mahamutti performs a set of variations by Chen Yi, music for string quartet by Gustavo Campa, and more coming up. I hope you'll stay tuned.
1: Hello, friends. 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
0: That's Daybreak with Gail Parmalee, a wonderful way to begin your day here on listener-supported Maine Public Classical. 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Maine Public Classical is also available at mainepublic.org and on many of the HD2 channels of Maine Public Radio. We enjoy next a piece of music by Aaron Copland for today's stage and screen. This is his incidental music from a play called Quiet City. It's a play by Irwin Shaw that only enjoyed two performances. Copland decided to salvage the music that he wrote for the play and arrange it into this beautiful suite. Enjoy this performance of Quiet City by Aaron Copland here on stage and screen on Maine Public Classical, which is made possible by Maine State Music Theater with 1776, June 24th through July 11th, a soaring musical where the founding fathers come to life. MSMT.org.

Music there by Aaron Copland, incidental music to a play called Quiet City, music written in 1939 for performances of this play by Irwin Shaw, in which the protagonist abandons himself and his aspirations in music in favor of material success, and over the course of the story he grows increasingly isolated and haunted by his conscience in the sound of the trumpet that's meant to represent his brother in his ears. Leonard Bernstein led the New York Philharmonic in that performance of Aaron Copland's Quiet City, featuring trumpet soloist Philip Smith and English horn soloist Thomas Stacey. It's our Stage and Screen selection for this evening. Over the month of June, we are celebrating Pride here on Stage and Screen by highlighting some of the many contributions from the LGBTQ+ composers in the classical realm. Copland protected his privacy and his sexuality in an era that was hostile to LGBTQ+ folks, but within his trusted artistic circle of friends, he was open about who he was. While he never publicly campaigned for gay rights, he accepted who he was early in his life and was unapologetic about his identity. Aaron Copland's Quiet City. Thanks very much for tuning in to Head Towards Home here on Maine Public Classical. I'm Sarah Tuttle. We enjoy next a set of variations for the piano on a Chinese folk song called Awariguli. The variations are by Chen Yi, and the performance is from pianist Gulamina Mahamuti.

A set of variations on a Chinese folk song called Awari Guli. It's the name of a beautiful girl from the Uyghur minority in the Xinjiang province of China. That was a performance from Gulimina Mahamuti, featured on her album Xinjiang, piano music from Western China. We hear next music for strings by Gustavo Campa. This is a trio of miniatures performed by Quarteto Latinoamericano, here on Head Towards Home.

A trio of miniatures for string quartet by Gustavo Campa, that was the Quarteto Latinoamericano. Head Towards Home is made possible by you, our contributing listeners, and by R.M. 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We are celebrating the love of music by collecting gently used band instruments for young music students across Maine. If you have an instrument that's been collecting dust in your attic, your closet, or your cellar that might do a bit more good in the hands of a young musician, please do consider donating it. Instrument donations will be accepted in our Portland, Bangor, and Lewiston locations until June 30th, so you still have a couple of weeks. For complete details on Maine Public's Musical Instrument Drive and on how you might make the difference in the life of a young Maine musician, please visit mainepublic.org and click on Community, and thank you.

Excerpts from the music of L'Amant Anonyme, The Anonymous Lover, an opera by Joseph Boulogne. Jean Lemann led Tafelmusik in that performance. Next, a suite for clarinet and harp, excerpts from music by Paul Reed, written for the BBC miniseries The Victorian Kitchen Garden. Performing this suite are clarinetist Emma Johnson and harpist Skyla Conga.

The Victorian Kitchen Garden Suite, pieces written for a BBC documentary series called The Victorian Kitchen Garden, music there by Paul Reed. Clarinetist Emma Johnson was joined by harpist Skyla Conga. Trumpet soloist Wynton Marsalis is featured in this trumpet concerto by Leopold Mozart. Raymond Leopard leads the National Philharmonic Orchestra.

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OceanViewRC.com.

0: the National Philharmonic Orchestra. Thanks very much for tuning in to Head Towards Home here on Maine Public Classical. I'm Sarah Tuttle, hoping you'll stay tuned for more wonderful music. Here's what's coming up in just a few minutes on Performance Today.
1: Danish composer Carl Nielsen saw great potential in the snare drum as a tool for musical mayhem, belligerence, infiltration, interruption, and play. We'll hear Nielsen's clarinet concerto complete with a snarky snare drum on a mission on the next Performance Today from 8 p.m.
2: The instrumentation of a harp trio, violin, cello, and harp, really isn't all that common. But we'll hear that lovely combination this week on Main Stage. Bay Chamber Concerts presents the ensemble Trio Oco from a midday music concert heard earlier this spring. I'm your host, Emily Duncan Wilson, and I hope you'll join me on Main Stage this Wednesday evening at 8 here on Maine Public Classical.
0: We greet the season of summer soon here in Maine. In the spirit of this season of warmth and abundance, this week's songbook program is inspired by Arcadia, a mythological pastoral paradise. Songs by Canteloube and Schubert depict longing shepherds and shepherdesses. Tenor John Mark Ainsley performs bucolic songs by Vaughan Williams. And the early music ensemble Les Capsberg Girls performs a series of French Baroque melodies. Songs of Meadow and Pasture on Songbook this week, Saturday at 11 on Maine Public Classical. 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
1: This string quintet, written by Mozart in 1790, features two violins, two violas, and one cello. But Mozart was exploring the solo capabilities of that instrument, so he gave that one cello a lot of love throughout the entire piece, starting with the very opening. From APM American Public Media, this is Performance Today. I'm Valerie Kaler. On the way this hour, one of Mozart's most conversational works, his string quintet number 5, from a performance at Festival Mosaic.
3: Live from NPR News in Washington, I'm Ryland Barton. President Trump has wrapped up at the G7 summit in France, where the U.S.'s deal to end the war with Iran was top of mind. The president went through some of the details of that preliminary agreement in a press conference, as NPR's Deepa Shivaram reports.
4: President Trump laid out some of the broad strokes of his preliminary agreement with Iran at the press conference. Trump said Iran will, quote, work closely with the U.S. to turn over the enriched nuclear material that's buried in facilities deep in the earth.
5: When we have a chance, we'll do it. But in the meantime, we have cameras on every inch of it. Nobody can do it. And if they do, we'll hit them with Patriots. That's all.
4: He said the two sides would begin the technical discussions on the nuclear issues immediately. Any economic relief for Iran as a result of the deal, Trump said, will be based on merit, and it won't come from the U.S., though he says other nations may be able to invest in Iran. Deepa Shivaram, NPR News.
3: The Federal Reserve decided to hold its benchmark interest rate steady today as soaring energy prices have pushed inflation to its highest level in more than 3 years. It was Fed Chair Kevin Warsh's first rate decision, and the central bank hinted its next move could be a rate increase. NPR's Scott Horsley has more on how the Fed sees the U.S. economy.
6: I think it's just too early to know. Gas prices have come down from their recent peak, but AAA says the average price of gas is still more than a buck a gallon higher higher than it was when the war started. And, you know, even if tankers start moving freely through the Strait of Hormuz, energy analysts say it could take months before the market stabilizes. So Fed policymakers are projecting slower growth and higher inflation than they were a few months ago, as well as higher interest rates. You know, the rate forecasts are usually illustrated with little dots on a chart called the dot plot. But worst costs and all of those forecasts should be taken with a big grain of salt.
3: NPR's Scott Horsley reporting. Federal prisoners have the right to file a grievance to seek to solve a problem, like stopping abuse by a guard or another prisoner, or asking for urgent medical care. NPR's Joseph Shapiro reports an analysis by the Marshall Project, and NPR shows the system rarely works in favor of prisoners.
7: NPR and the Marshall Project looked at records of nearly a million cases going back 24 years. In 2023, the last full year of records, fewer than 2% of cases got decided in favor of the prisoner, and just 1% of appeals for medical care. Many cases get decided on technicalities, not on their merits. Like a woman at a California prison who complained she was being sexually abused by a corrections officer. But her grievance was denied, she said, because she misspelled the guard's last name. The Federal Bureau of Prisons said the system is set up to, quote, solve problems and be responsive to issues raised by inmates. Joseph Shapiro, NPR News.
3: U.S. stocks dropped today. The S&P 500 slumped more than 1%. It's NPR News.
8: Good evening. With this look at Maine news, I'm Carol Bousquet. Maine Health has been awarded a $1.1 million federal grant to research the impact of PFAS exposure in children. Dr. Abby Fleisch is a pediatric endocrinologist and principal investigator for the study. She says PFAS exposure puts patients at higher risk for obesity, diabetes, and cardiovascular disease, but there's a gap in some of the data.
9: I hope that the work that we do will put some additional data behind that so that we can make sure that we're monitoring for all the correct conditions in kids who know that they've been exposed.
8: PFAS, also known as forever chemicals, are found in many consumer products. They've also been detected in food and water supplies in Maine and elsewhere in the U.S. A fire that broke out at a trash-to-energy plant in Orrington Tuesday has triggered an air quality warning from the State Department of Environmental Protection. People in the greater Bangor area are advised to take caution outdoors, especially those with respiratory issues, older adults, and those who work outside. State air quality meteorologist Martha Waverly says pollutant levels have been reducing Wednesday, but
10: they are still roughly at the high end of what we would consider the moderate range. However, what we don't know is, will the fire kick back up again?
8: Waverly says this is the first particle pollution warning the DEP has put out this year. And that's today's news. For Maine Public, I'm Carol Bousquet.
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12: 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I'm Valerie Kaler. The International Chopin Competition is one of the big competitions in the world of piano. It is a grueling three-week marathon, but it begins with a celebration. A concert that highlights past laureates of the competition, playing solos and concertos, and even playing together. This performance from that opening concert is like a clown car full of Chopin competition winners from years past. They just keep coming on stage. Here's Garrick Olson, winner in 1970. Then Dong Tai Son, 1980s gold medalist. The winner from 2010, Yuliana Avdeeva. And Bruce Liu, gold medalist in 2021. They're each at a piano, joined by the Warsaw Philharmonic Orchestra, conducted by Andrei Boreko. This is the concerto for four harpsichords in A minor by Bach, a concert at the most recent International Chopin Piano Competition in Warsaw, Poland.

0: Four pianos and four Chopin competition winners, all on stage for that concerto for four harpsichords by J.S. Bach. That performance was from the opening concert of the 2025 International Chopin Competition in Warsaw, Poland. Conductor Andrzej Borejko with the Warsaw Philharmonic Orchestra, and at the pianos, four previous winners of the Chopin Competition. Garrick Olson took the gold in 1970, Dong Tai Son from 1980, from 2010, Juliana Avdeeva, and Bruce Liu, gold medalist in 2021. In a moment, a broken finger and a violinist's destiny. This is Performance Today from APM.
1: I'm meteorologist Russ Merley. Here's your Wednesday evening and beyond main public weather forecast. There may be an evening shower or thunderstorm, then turning partly to mostly cloudy overnight tonight. 49 to 58 degrees, a light southeast breeze, periods of rain tomorrow, maybe a rumble of thunder. Temperatures in the 60s, but as mild as the middle 70s across interior sections of southern Maine. Southeast winds at 8 to 18. Tomorrow night, isolated showers north and mountains. Skies will clear elsewhere. Temperatures in the 50s. Partly sunny skies on Friday with isolated showers. It may be a rumble of thunder. 66 to 72 north, mountains and coast. But 70s to near 80 elsewhere. It'll be a mostly cloudy Saturday. Isolated showers north and mountains. Partly sunny skies elsewhere. 60s north and mountains. 70s elsewhere. Cloudy north and mountains Sunday. Mostly sunny skies elsewhere with near seasonable temperatures. That's your latest Maine public weather forecast. This is meteorologist Russ Merley.
0: When violinist Scott Yu was in high school, just about to graduate, he had to make a big decision. Go to the Juilliard School in New York City and focus on the violin, or pursue Plan B. Scott Yu just could not decide. Luckily, he had a friend who helped him out.
2: The thing that made up my mind was the day that my best friend got into the University of Pennsylvania, we both got drunk, and he stepped on my finger and broke it. And that really convinced me that it wasn't a really good idea to go to Juilliard if I didn't know if I could play the violin anymore.
0: Thank goodness, Scott, you had a backup plan.
2: So I went to Harvard, and I got a physics degree, and then I was the worst physics student at the entire university, I assure you. And at that point, my violin career was starting to take off, but it never reached full altitude. My violin career got to about 20,000 feet, not 40,000.
0: He's rather self-deprecating, but honestly, Scott Yu is tremendously capable. A great violinist with a physics degree from Harvard. And after graduating, he pretty quickly added plans C, D, and E. He also became a conductor, an organizer, an administrator. He founded and ran his own ensemble, the Metamorphosen Chamber Orchestra. He's conducted orchestras around the world. And as of 2005, he's been conducting and overseeing Festival Mosaic, a wide-ranging music festival in San Luis Obispo, California. He even joins in on some chamber music fun at Festival Mosaic. Let's hear Scott Yu joined by four friends for this string quintet by Mozart.

sometimes called a viola quintet. Mozart's String Quintet No. 5 in D major features a string quartet that's violin, violin, viola, and cello, plus another viola. That performance from Festival Mosaic in San Luis Obispo, California, featured festival director Scott Yu playing violin, alongside violinist Aurelia Duca, violists Clinton Dewing and Matisse Rochat, and cellist Sterling Elliott. The original manuscript for that quintet by Mozart still exists. That's pretty awesome right there, you know? Just being able to see the actual pieces of paper with Mozart's own scrawl seems like such a treasure. You know what's even more remarkable about the manuscript? What's missing? Mistakes. There are only a small handful of corrections. So when Mozart wrote it down, he already knew it. All five parts completely perfect in his head. He was just transcribing from the mental manuscript he'd constructed.

0: Stick around, a joyous jangle just ahead. 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
1: Next time on the New York Philharmonic this week, Paul Lewis makes his subscription debut as soloist in the Piano Concerto No. 1 by Brahms. Also on the program, the Symphony No. 2 by Robert Schumann. I'm Alec Baldwin. I hope you'll enjoy this music with me as Christoph von Dohnányi conducts the New York Philharmonic this week.
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0: It's more than twice as big as all the other planets combined. Combined! It's easy to see why early astronomers thought it the king of the planets and named it after the king of the gods, Jupiter. He was the big cheese at Olympus, surrounded by a court of lesser gods and attendees. The planet Jupiter also has a big entourage. The four large so-called Galilean moons, 34 smaller moons who've also earned names, plus many, many more small ones discovered more recently but still nameless. Jupiter the god started out as your basic nature deity, in charge of the weather, prone to hurling lightning bolts, stuff like that. But then there was a sort of bleed-through from the Greek pantheon, and Jupiter soaked up some Zeus attributes. Then he was in charge of, well, everything. And finally, according to astrologers, Jupiter is the god of optimism, humor, and the belly laugh. Here's Gustav Holst's tribute to the big guy, Jupiter the bringer of jollity, from the planets.

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One writer called that the most joyous jangle imaginable. That joyous jangle would be Jupiter, the bringer of jollity. Writers love that alliteration, don't they? The composer himself, Gustav Holst, described Jupiter as the bringer of jollity in the ordinary sense, the belly laughs, but also, quote, the more ceremonial kind of rejoicing associated with religious or national festivities. Jupiter, the bringer of jollity, from the planets, by Gustav Holst. Christian Reif led the Lakes Area Music Festival Orchestra at Gitche Zibbe Center for the Arts in Brainerd, Minnesota. 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
2: When you were growing up, did you have younger siblings who kind of insinuated themselves into situations? 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I'm Valerie Kaler, youngest of six. Yep, it was me. I was the nudge. In this piece, Carl Nielsen gives voice to that pain-in-the-neck mischief maker with a snare drum, who interrupts and pesters and interjects its way into the clarinet solos in an uncomfortably familiar way. We'll hear Carl Nielsen's clarinet concerto later this hour. Clarinetist Martin Frost goes head-to-head with the mischievous snare drum later this hour. Right now, here he is with something a lot less snarky and a lot more lovesick. Oblivion by Astor Piazzolla. Richard Tognetti leads the Australian Chamber Orchestra with Martin Frost taking the achingly beautiful melody.

0: Astor Piazzolla's Oblivion. There are hundreds of versions out there featuring different instrumental lineups, clarinet and orchestra in the one we just heard, with Martin Frost and the Australian Chamber Orchestra led by Richard Tognetti. More Martin Frost is on the way this hour. From APM, American Public Media, this is Performance Today. I'm Valerie Kaler. I'm so glad you're here for today's musical adventures and discoveries. The great Austrian composer Franz Schubert was only 31 years old when he died. And yet he left us a tremendous body of work, 1,000 compositions or so. A few years ago, American pianist Jonathan Biss talked with us about how, as far as Schubert knew, he was pretty much writing music for a small circle of friends in Vienna in the 1820s. Most of his work during his life was unpublished, and a lot of it was never even played.
1: I think that Schubert, more than the other great composers, would be shocked to know that we're sitting here and playing his music, talking about it, feeling as strongly as we do about it. I feel so horribly sad for him when I think about how he never had the satisfaction of knowing what his music has brought to people. I mean, it's unbelievable to think that he never had the chance to know that that might happen.
0: And yet, here we are, nearly 200 years after the man's death, appreciating the depth of his emotional expression in music and his sheer inventiveness as a composer. Here's Jonathan Biss in concert at Spivey Hall in Morrow, Georgia, playing the opening movement of Schubert's Piano Sonata No. 19.

0: The Piano Sonata No. 19 by Franz Schubert. We heard the first movement from a concert at Spivey Hall at Clayton State University in Morrow, Georgia. Thanks to the Walter and Emily Spivey Foundation for making that recording available to us. The concert by American pianist and former P.T. Young artist in residence, Jonathan Biss. He was here as a P.T. Young artist way back in 2002. He's gone on to a stellar career, which includes quite a few albums. He told us that his Schubert album was a unique experience.
1: Of all of the records I've made, it was the most intense experience. I sort of was physically shaking at the end of it, I found. And I wasn't so much a physical, from the physical effort, as just there's a kind of unbelievable intensity about this music. You know, there's just so much expressed in it.
0: American pianist Jonathan Biss on the music of Franz Schubert. You can hear his comments again and his playing, plus show archives, playlists, and so much more. It's all on the PT page at yourclassical.org. In a moment, following a train of thought. 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
2: I'm meteorologist Russ Murley. Here's your Wednesday evening and beyond Maine public weather forecast. There may be an evening shower or thunderstorm, then turning partly to mostly cloudy overnight tonight. 49 to 58 degrees, a light southeast breeze, periods of rain tomorrow, maybe a rumble of thunder. Temperatures in the 60s, but as mild as the middle 70s across interior sections of southern Maine. Southeast winds at 8 to 18. Tomorrow night, isolated showers north and mountains. Skies will clear elsewhere. Temperatures in the 50s. Partly sunny skies on Friday with isolated showers. It may be a rumble of thunder. 66 to 72 north, mountains and coast. But 70s to near 80 elsewhere. It'll be a mostly cloudy Saturday. Isolated showers north and mountains. Partly sunny skies elsewhere. 60s north and mountains. 70s elsewhere. Cloudy north and mountains Sunday. Mostly sunny skies elsewhere with near seasonable temperatures. That's your latest Maine public weather forecast. This is meteorologist Russ Murley.
0: In 2022, composer Kevin Lau took a three-hour train ride from Toronto to London, Ontario. He dozed off and on, and when he was awake, he wrote down some musical ideas inspired by the feeling and the sound of the train. That became the piece we're about to hear, the String Quartet No. 5 by Kevin Lau, subtitled The Train to Improbable Places. You'll hear train sounds right at the beginning of the piece, and along the 8-minute journey, maybe some unexpected connections, a little quote from a piece by Mendelssohn, and ending with what the composer describes as a flash mob of Celtic fiddlers. Kevin Lau wrote this for the Viano Quartet. Let's hear it from a concert they gave in Tempe, Arizona. Music by Kevin Lau, his String Quartet No. 5, The Train to Improbable Places.

Canadian composer Kevin Lau wrote that a couple years ago, with the initial inspiration coming from a three-hour train ride, the String Quartet No. 5, subtitled The Train to Improbable Places. Kevin Lau wrote that for the Vienna Quartet and says he's grateful to that group. Quote, "They gave me license to write in a way that was childlike, virtuosic, and joyous." We even heard members of the quartet singing there at the end of the piece. The Vienna Quartet gave that concert in Tempe, Arizona, a performance that was part of the Hayden's Ferry Chamber Music Series.

0: In a moment. Knock, knock. Who's there? Interrupting snare drum. Interrupting snare... 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
1: The instrumentation of a harp trio, violin, cello, and harp, really isn't all that common. But we'll hear that lovely combination this week on Main Stage. Bay Chamber Concerts presents the ensemble Trio Oco from a midday music concert heard earlier this spring. I'm your host, Emily Duncan Wilson, and I hope you'll join me on Main Stage this Wednesday evening at 8 here on Maine Public Classical.
0: It's possible that Danish composer Carl Nielsen saw the snare drum as a vehicle for musical mayhem. In the opening section of his Symphony No. 5, Nielsen featured what you might call a belligerent snare drum, mindlessly hammering out a military rhythm, purposefully crossing the rhythm of the rest of the orchestra. And then Nielsen wrote this rather diabolical instruction for the snare drummer, who's supposed to improvise as if at all costs to stop the progress of the orchestra. There seems to be a similar battle in the clarinet concerto he wrote 4 years later. Although the work is a clear spotlight for the clarinet, that snare drum infiltrates the

Over and over, the snare drum tries to interrupt the clarinet, almost threatening to take over. But unlike in Nielsen's Fifth Symphony, this snare drum is playful as well as belligerent. Like an obnoxious sibling needling for a disruption, rather than a full-blown enemy hell-bent on taking things down completely. Let's hear it. A clarinet concerto with a snarky snare drum by Carl Nielsen. Martin Frost playing solo clarinet, Paavo Järvi conducting the North German Radio Elbphilharmonie Orchestra.

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In the 1920s, Danish composer Carl Nielsen intended to write 5 concertos, one for each member of the Copenhagen Wind Quintet. He was only able to finish 2 of those proposed 5, a flute concerto and that virtuosic clarinet concerto we just heard. Martin Frost played solo clarinet. Pavel Järvi led the North German Radio Elbphilharmonie Orchestra in concert in Hamburg, Germany. 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
2: Good evening and welcome to Maine Stage. I'm your host, Emily Duncan Wilson. Tonight, we're headed to the Mid-Coast, to Bay Chamber, for their recent midday music concert featuring the ensemble Trio Oco. A self-titled harp trio, as opposed to the traditional piano trio, the ensemble is made up of violinist Emma Powell, cellist Mina Kim, and harpist Charles Overton. The three musicians met at Tanglewood Music Center in 2016 and formed the ensemble Trio Oco with a mutual belief in the power of music to create meaningful human connections. The ensemble aims to expand the harp trio repertoire by commissioning new works and arrangements, some of which we'll hear tonight. They intend to showcase the diverse capabilities of this distinctive instrumentation. At their first rehearsal, violinist and chef, Emma, made a Japanese dish for them all to share, okonomiyaki. The name Trio Oco came not long after. They performed at Bay Chamber in Camden this past spring as a part of the Bay Chamber Midday Music and Muddy Boots series, and I had the pleasure of chatting with both Emma and Mina on State of the Art as well back in March. Tonight we'll hear works by Ravel, Saint-Saëns, Robert Schumann, Rina Esmail, and Henriette Renier. The night began with Maurice Ravel's Sonatine. Originally written for solo piano, Ravel's Sonatine is a brilliant three-movement masterpiece written between 1903 and 1905. It's elegant, it has impressionistic harmonies, and it captures a delicate balance between antique dance forms and early 20th century French musical textures. We'll hear Trio Oco in performance from their March 20th performance at Hammer Hall at Bay Chamber in Camden.